0: No, like, I actually gotta stop. Stop! He's gonna know it's about him.
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2: BBC News with Moira Alderson. The United States and Iran are due to hold direct talks in Switzerland on Sunday as they try to extend a ceasefire into a long-term peace deal. The American Vice President, J.D. Vance, has arrived for the talks. He said he hoped to make progress on the nuclear issue. Jo Inwood reports.
3: The challenge facing the delegations is highlighted by the fact that the very first bullet point of the Memorandum of Understanding will cause a hold-up. It calls for an end to fighting on all fronts. A regional ceasefire, including Lebanon, is a red line for the Iranians, without which no further progress can be made. They have accused the US of failing to restrain Israel, which has continued attacks. As he left for the talks, US Vice President J.D. Vance repeated the line that the US holds all the cards. This war has taught Iran that it holds us straight.
2: Colombians take to the polls later on Sunday for the country's presidential runoff election. The campaign period has been one of the most polarised in recent memory, marked by violence that included the assassination of a presidential candidate and a series of bombings and kidnappings. From the capital, Bogota, Ione Wells has this report.
4: Colombia's internal armed conflict has raged for decades, but in recent years it's surged to levels that many hoped the country had put in its past. Membership of armed groups and cartels, who battle over lucrative drug trafficking and illegal mining sites, has doubled in the past 5 years. Their brutal clashes displaced tens of thousands of people last year. Abelardo de la Estrella on the right is pledging a tough military approach using aerial bombardment to tackle them and plans to build 10 mega-prisons in the jungle. Donald Trump has promised US support for Colombia if he wins. While Estrella's left-wing rival, Iván Cepeda, wants to continue the current government strategy of prioritising negotiations with armed groups to prevent a wider loss of life.
2: The UN Security Council has warned that Sudan's paramilitary rapid support forces could imminently escalate an assault on the southern Sudanese city of El Obeid. It said this could result in large-scale atrocities against the civilian population of 500,000. In a statement, the council called for the RSF to immediately halt its assault amid reports of a possible impending ground offensive on the city. King Charles is to become Britain's first monarch to publish his personal tax bill. Buckingham Palace said the details will be released next week. Here's Helena Wilkinson.
5: We know that the decision for these to be shared was made by the King personally, and he had done so as well when he was the Prince of Wales. It all comes, of course, as well after more calls for more openness and transparency over the royal finances following the scandals involving Andrew Mountbatten Windsor. The bill will cover the tax year ending April 2025, and there is a commitment to release the tax bill annually. It'll include earnings from the King's private estates like Sandringham and Balmoral.
2: World News from the BBC.
6: Hi there, happy, smooth Sunday. Hope you've had a lovely weekend so far. Elton John and Fleetwood Mac on the way in just a little bit, but first up this morning, Billy Joel.

0: The Love Tonight from the Disney film The Lion King from back in the 90s. There's another Disney film that we're going to touch on later for stage and screen. You might know which one I'm talking about, but if you don't, I'll leave you in suspense just in case. Traffic and travel now.
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0: Do watch out for the diversions in place by the frontier if you're planning on crossing at some point tonight. Near to that, the airport has 6 flights due in today. The EasyJet Bristol, EasyJet Manchester, EasyJet Gatwick, 2 British Airways flights from Heathrow and the EasyJet from Birmingham. There's also 2 cruise liners in port today, the Arcadia and the Azamara Journey. Both arrived just a little while ago and will be on the rock until 8 o'clock this evening. And speaking of the frontier, there is currently no queue to cross over into Spain. 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Fleetwood Mac now with Sarah.

Listening to Radio Gibraltar, David Bowie there with Young Americans. We'll be chatting in a short while about two big names on both stage and screen, having their moment, having a little bit of a comeback that's coming up after this from Barry Manilow for your Smooth Sunday.

Analo on Radio Gibraltar for your smooth Sunday. Well, it's time for Stage and Screen now, where we chat about the latest on what's happening in theatre and in cinema. And there's been a big return of a big musical that that's kind of known for having a reimagining every once in a while. I'm talking about Jesus Christ Superstar. It started at the London Palladium just yesterday, and it was meant to end in September, but it's proven so popular that it's already extended its run to the end of the year. This production, it features Sam Ryder. Do you remember him? He was the guy who almost won Eurovision for the UK a few years back. Amira, he kind of looked like Jesus already with his long hair. So this casting is absolutely spot on, and he has the lungs for it, let's be real. There's an also interesting take on one of the other characters for King Herod, because this time they've decided to go with a range of guest stars playing that role. So just having a look at the list here, and there's some big names here, you know, Boy George, Rob Brydon, Michael Ball, Omid Djalili, just to name a few. So that is a lot of fun. And in the lead up to the start of this new production, they've released a couple of songs recorded by Sam Ryder for this new Jesus Christ Superstar revival. And it includes this one, which he first performed at the big night of musicals a few months back. It's Gethsemane.

0: I knew it. I knew you by Taylor Swift, which she wrote for Toy Story 5, which released a couple of days ago. And as you might expect, that song is currently sitting at the top spot in the UK singles chart. And it's been a hit with my kids as well, because we took them to watch Toy Story 5 yesterday, and they took it upon themselves to get up and dance around to that song in the middle of the cinema as the credits were rolling. As for the film itself, well, I'm not going to spoil it for you, okay? But I liked it. I love the premise. It's basically dealing with the rise of tech and how kids seem to play more with their devices than with, you know, actual toys. So really, really relevant to this day and age. But I have to admit, I think Toy Story 3 is still my favorite. So let me know, have you seen the new film Toy Story 5? What did you think? Are you going to see it later on today or in the next few days? What's your favorite Toy Story film? Get in touch, let me know.
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An absolute huge one there from ABBA. The winner takes it all on Radio Gibraltar for your smooth Sunday. It's time to have a look at today's papers now, which mostly cover the latest in UK politics. Let's start off with The Observer, which claims that Sir Keir Starmer is set to resign, with Andy Burnham being the current favourite as the next Labour leader. The Telegraph adds that the Prime Minister has faced an evaporation of support over the weekend, and The Times says that if Andy Burnham becomes the new Prime Minister, that Rachel Reeves will likely be sacked as Chancellor as well. So many changes expected in UK politically over the next coming days. Jeremy Clarkson, meanwhile, is in remission from aggressive prostate cancer. That's the front of the Sun this morning. And there's a peculiar one on the Daily Star today. They're reporting that a witch doctor from Ghana may have put a curse on Harry Kane. This same witch doctor, by the way, claims that he was responsible for a knee injury that hampered Cristiano Ronaldo back in the 2014 World Cup, and he may have done something similar now ahead of the next England match against Ghana this coming Tuesday. Well, I'll guess we have to wait and see how that unfolds, won't we?

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6: From the GBC newsroom at 9. The canopy over the vehicle entry into Gibraltar has been removed, with the customs canopy also demolished, as work continued overnight on dismantling the frontier infrastructure. Works continue tonight, with temporary traffic arrangements remaining in place until Monday morning, when normal traffic flows are expected to resume. The Royal Gibraltar Police's Economic Crime Unit has staged Gibraltar's first terrorist financing exercise. Banks and government agencies took part in a simulated scenario aimed at testing how they would identify and respond to potential threats ahead of anticipated changes to border arrangements. And a Gibraltar-based Royal Navy dive team has been exercising with Moroccan counterparts. Working from HMS Dagger, they carried out a search and recovery scenario using sonar equipment to locate a simulated casualty. It was a second such exercise between the Royal Navy and Morocco. Your weather, some patchy mist and fog that will clear later with highs of 28. That's the latest. I'm Cathy Sanchez.
7: BBC News with Moira Alderson. The United States and Iran are due to hold direct talks in Switzerland to turn a fragile ceasefire into a long-term peace deal. The American Vice President, J.D. Vance, has arrived and said he hoped to make progress on the nuclear issue. On Saturday, Tehran announced it was closing the Strait of Hormuz again because it wasn't happy with Israeli attacks on Hezbollah in Lebanon. BBC Persian's Xia Gol is in Tel Aviv.
8: Today, we are expecting the technical talk resume between Iran delegation and U.S. delegation led by J.D. Vance and Iranian by Parliament Speaker Mohammad Baqir Qalibaf, and also Iran foreign minister is there. Pakistani Prime Minister and Asif Munir, the commander of Pakistani army, also will be there with Qataris to mediate between both. I think what we are hearing, Iranians say their ultimate goal is to go there and to talk about implementation of point one in memorandum of understanding, which is ceasefire and military action in all front, including Lebanon.
7: Colombians are going to the polls later in the country's presidential runoff election. Voters will choose between the right-wing outsider, Abelardo de la Espriella, who's been endorsed by Donald Trump, and the left-wing Iván Cepeda, backed by the outgoing president Gustavo Petro. The electoral campaign has been defined by violence. Ione Wells is in the capital, Bogotá.
9: Everybody here knows that this election is going to be incredibly divisive. Certainly, Abelardo de la Espriella's supporters have been very buoyed by recent surges of support for him in the last couple of weeks. Iván Cepeda, similarly, posting on social media that he's going to be the next president of Colombia. Both candidates seemingly, at least publicly, very confident about their chances. I think, though, there is a nervousness that there could well be some kind of unrest after this election. I think there are nerves about the fact that this is so popular. polarised, that whoever wins this election, the supporters of their opponent may not essentially want to support that result.
7: Ione Wells reporting. King Charles is to become Britain's first monarch to publish his personal tax bill. The details will be part of the annual Royal Financial Accounts. Helena Wilkinson has this report.
4: King Charles is said to have personally decided to release his tax bill this week. This one will be for the year ending April 2025, but there's a commitment to keep publishing them annually. The information will cover earnings from the King's private estates, such as Sandringham. Monarchs aren't obliged to pay income tax, capital gains tax, or inheritance tax on what they receive from their predecessor. But the King voluntarily pays income tax on his private income and capital gains on the sale of private assets.
7: World News from the BBC.
6: Hi there, good morning. It's Smooth Sunday here on Radio Gibraltar. Hope you're doing well and had a good weekend so far. And it's been a jam-packed weekend, hasn't it? We'll talk about that in just a little bit, right after Johnny Hates Jazz.

You're listening to Radio Gibraltar's Smooth Sunday. I have to give a shout out to all the events that were happening yesterday. It was a jam-packed Saturday, starting off with the 5 and 5 challenge. I don't know if you've been following along, but these guys have really got the term challenge and, like, you know, really, really given themselves a challenge. They've done running, swimming, cycling, pretty much any kind of challenge that you can think of. These guys have done it over the last few days, and it all culminated at the finale down at Casemates yesterday morning. Radio Gibraltar was down there, of course, with our roadshow. You can go and check out our Instagram page if you want to see more about that. And to the main trio of the 5 in 5 challenge, Charlie Harrison, Kieran Alvarez and Adrian Lopez, huge congrats to you guys. What a massive achievement you guys have had. And if you're listening, I really hope you've got your feet up right now, Vale, because you've earned it, all three of you. So huge congrats to you guys. Well done. Yesterday was, of course, the final night of the Calentita Festival as well down at Lamport. I was there last night, and I have to say I quite like that venue. It worked really well for me, and as you might expect, there were some great performances, great singing, great dancing. We really are spoiled in Gib, no? ¿Verdad? And I had a strategy for this year's Calentita. I got there when it started, and I made a beeline straight to the Binchito stall, because after attending Calentita for all these years, I know that that line gets pretty long. So I was very happy with my beef Binchito in hand, and I have to give a shout out to the noodles in the stall next to it as well. So were you down at Calentita yesterday or the day before? Did you go to both days? What was your favorite stall, the favorite thing that you tried? Let me know and get in touch on 200 66 200. Maybe you were down at the 5 and 5 challenge as well. I'd love to know what you've been up to this weekend. Get in touch through WhatsApp if you prefer, or email studio@radiogibraltar.gi.

Daily Dan on Radio Gibraltar for Smooth Sunday. We were talking about the Calentita Festival a little while ago. Good morning to Ivana. She was down there last night and she says that she really enjoyed the new venue at Lampo because it wasn't very crowded. And highlights for her were the Filipino and Moroccan stalls as well as the smashed burgers. And she wanted to give a big well done to everyone that was involved in this year's festival. Now, Ashanitos, we can't get enough food, and I'm sure a lot of us have lunchtime plans today because it is, of course, Father's Day today. So happy Father's Day to all the dads, granddads, dads-to-be, father figures. Happy Father's Day to all of you. And what better song to mark the occasion than this one from Cat Stevens? It's Father and Son on Radio Gibraltar.

Eros Ramazzotti on Radio Gibraltar for your Smooth Sunday. We were talking about the 5 and 5 challenge earlier, which finished yesterday morning. But there's another challenge you can get involved with if you're interested. There's a walking challenge for the support of breast cancer. It ends at the end of June, so there's still a bit of time to get involved. You can walk 5K. 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You can do it by yourself, with friends or family. 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

0: A lovely one there from Leon Bridges. 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Hall & Oates on the way in just a little bit, right after Enrique Iglesias, which is on the way next.
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Keep an eye out for the mobile health unit by the GHA. They're going to be down at Waterport Road from Tuesday up to Thursday from 9 to 1. 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

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Still to come, Richard Cartwright will be here in a little while at 10 o'clock with Yesterday When I Was Young, a whole hour of hits from the 60s and 70s. Then George Debole is back at 11, continuing Smooth Sunday. But before all of that, here's Chaka Khan with I'm Every Woman.

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6: From the GBC newsroom at 10. Another stage in the dismantling of the frontier infrastructure has been completed, with the canopy over the vehicle entry into Gibraltar removed and the customs canopy demolished overnight. Work continues tonight, with temporary traffic measures remaining in place until Monday morning, when normal traffic flows are expected to resume. Authorities and banks have been testing Gibraltar's readiness to deal with terrorist financing. The Royal Gibraltar Police's Economic Crime Unit led a first-of-its-kind exercise looking at how information is shared and threats are tackled. And a search and recovery exercise involving Gibraltar-based Royal Navy divers and the Royal Moroccan Navy has been carried out in Moroccan waters. Mixed teams used handheld sonar equipment to locate a simulated casualty on the seabed. Supported by HMS Dagger, it was the second formal exercise of its kind involving the Gibraltar-based unit. Your weather, brighter and sunny with a moderate easterly, highs of 28. That's the latest. I'm Cathy Sanchez.
7: BBC News with Moira Alderson. Negotiators from Iran and the United States are in Switzerland for talks aimed at extending their ceasefire into a long-term peace deal. Vice President J.D. Vance, who's leading the American delegation, said he hoped to make progress on the nuclear issue and on questions surrounding Lebanon. The ceasefire has already proved fragile, with Tehran saying on Saturday it was closing the Strait of Hormuz because it was not happy with Israeli attacks on Hezbollah in Lebanon. BBC Persian's Jia Gol is following events from Tel Aviv.
8: Obviously, for Iran, the fight between Israel and Hezbollah has been the key issue. They have postponed initial trip to Switzerland. And on the other side, what you are hearing from the U.S. delegation, they say they are obviously talk about the ceasefire in Lebanon, and they want to offer Iran releasing $6 billion of Iranian money, which has been seized, in return for inspector to go back to Iran to inspect Iran nuclear facilities, which have been bombed by the U.S. and Israel during the war.
7: Colombians take to the polls later today for the country's presidential runoff election. They're choosing between the right-wing outsider Abelardo de la Espriella, endorsed by Donald Trump, and the left-wing Iván Cepeda, backed by the outgoing president Gustavo Petro. The campaign has been marred by violence, including the assassination of a presidential candidate. From the capital, Bogotá, Ione Wells reports.
9: Colombia's internal armed conflict has raged for decades, but in recent years it's surged to levels that many hoped the country had put in its past. Membership of armed groups and cartels, who battle over lucrative drug trafficking and illegal mining sites, has doubled in the past 5 years. Their brutal clashes displaced tens of thousands of people last year. Abelardo de la Espriella on the right is pledging a tough military approach using aerial bombardment to tackle them and plans to build 10 mega prisons in the jungle. Donald Trump has promised US support for Colombia if he wins. While Espriella's left-wing rival, Ivan Cepeda, wants to continue the current government strategy of prioritising negotiations with armed groups to prevent a wider loss of life.
7: India is rerunning the intensely competitive annual examination for more than 2 million aspiring medical students after last month's exam was scrapped following leaks. The National Testing Agency says it's instituted biometric authentication, GPS tracking and AI-backed camera surveillance to ensure a fail-safe exam. The competition has fueled a vast coaching industry and created opportunities for India's organised criminal networks to profit from fraud. Ukraine says three people have been killed overnight by Russia in the eastern region of Dnipropetrovsk and Poltava. Russia's defence ministry said it shot down over 200 Ukrainian drones. On Saturday, President Volodymyr Zelensky warned Moscow was preparing for a massive attack. It follows Ukraine's biggest ever drone attack on Moscow. BBC News.

Hello there and welcome along to Yesterday When I Was Young. Well, what did we hear there? We heard a Fifth Dimension, something of a middle-of-the-roadish kind of a start to the program today. But why not? Up, Up and Away, title of that one by the Fifth Guys, dimension-wise. And here we go to something perhaps a little bit more poppy-ish. Yes, the Chiffons, One Fine Day. We're doing the 60s in the program today. Enjoy.

You like bread and butter? We prefer toast and jam, according to the New Beats. Stars of the week. Let's knock the S off the stars of the week this week, shall we? And call it star of the week. And a big star she is too. Still is, doing the rounds in her 90s. Amazing. Simply amazing. It's Petula Clark. She kicked off in 1954. The Kiddies song. I think it was a little shoemaker or something like that. Something Kiddies. Then she started with the pop songs. Very popular on Radio Gibraltar. They played galore in the late 50s when Radio Gibraltar kicked off. And then the early 60s. And then, well, she carried on, really. There was no stop through the 60s, early 60s. And then what happened in 1962, 63? Oh, the Beatles came on scene. The Beatles revolution and the whole thing changed. But Petula continued having hits, and what a list of hits she had after that, kicking off with a very big one called Downtown. Well, we're doing a bit of both on the program today. You're the One, coming up first of all, Romeo, second of all, and third of all,

Julia Clarke is the start of the week, and there she was with a couple of post Beatles, post 1963-64, with You're the One, and at the end, My Love. But in the middle, I'm sticking in one of her pre-Beatles one, the early 60s and late 50s and early 60s, a song called Romeo. So more from Petula a little later. Let's have a green tambourine. Can you make it sound? The Lemon Pipers coming up now.

The Lemon Pipers guesting on the program today with a song called Green Tambourine. Mama Cass had a great voice. Here she is with one of the hits, It's Getting Better.

Mama Cass, ex of Mamas and the Papas, and one of a couple of hits she had in the UK called It's Getting Better. These guys have three hits in the UK, as far as I can recall. It's the Box Tops. This is one of them, a song called Soul Deep in Yesterday When I Was Young.

With that band known as the Box Tops and the song called Soul Deep, we have arrived once again at start of the week at segue number two. It's Petula Clark. Here she is.

That's the lady in full voice. She's in full voice all the time. Petula Clark. I know a place. Pre-60s, pre-Beatles. Sailor, remember that one? And Don't Sleep in the Subway. Again, post-downtown. Petula Clark. Ketty Lester has all the love letters. Let's see what they say.

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1: That's a very likeable tune, isn't it? A song called Love Letters by Ketty Lester. Heard of Dawn? Knock on wood. Knock three times and three or four other hits that they had. Tony Orlando with himself and two ladies called Dawn. Well, in the early 60s, he was popular as a solo singer and had a couple of hits in the UK. One particular one called Bless You. It's Tony Orlando.

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0: Petula Clark is our main guest on the program today. That's a big one for her. Petula Clark, this is my song. Back to the early Petula Clark and Baby Lover. Oh, oh, oh, oh, Baby Lover, remember? Yep. And I Couldn't Live Without Your Love. Petula Clark, that follows. Carole King, big, big, big, big songwriter, along with Jerry Goffin, her husband at one time. They had lots and lots of 60s hits, early 60s in the main, and a big songwriter herself. And this she had in the charts in the UK in the early 60s as well. Carole King, It Might As Well Rain Until September. Please note.
1: What's

Well, as you know, we're doing the 60s, a little bit of early 60s, and certainly post-Beatles 60s as well. That was Carole King, It Might As Well Rain Until September. And here's a very post-Beatles group, Manfred Mann, who had loads of hits. It's a song called If You Gotta Go, Go Now.

0: Manfred Mann with Paul Jones singing that particular time of Manfred Mann. Then he was taken over as lead singing by Mike Darbo. But Paul Jones did a few hits, and that was one of them as well. If you're going to go, go now, Manfred Mann. And now going to early 60s, a guy called Pat Boone, who had a million hits and about half a million in the British top 22. An American called Pat Boone. And here he is with a very popular one in Gibraltar in those days, Speedy Gonzales.
1: It was a moonlit night in old Mexico. I walked alone between some old adobe haciendas. Suddenly, I heard the plaintive cry of a young Mexican girl.

0: You better come home, Speedy Gonzalez. That's Pat Boone ending the program today. Hope you enjoyed it. I enjoyed doing it very, very much. We had some early 60s and late 50s. Well, one or two late 50s. And post-Beatles 60s. So we'll be back again in 7 days' time, as you may or may not know. You probably do know. See you in 7. Have a good week and be good.
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7: From the GBC newsroom at 11. The canopy over the vehicle entry into Gibraltar has been removed, with the customs canopy also demolished as work continues overnight on dismantling the frontier infrastructure. The Royal Gibraltar Police's Economic Crime Unit has staged Gibraltar's first terrorist financing exercise. Banks and government agencies took part in a simulated scenario aimed at testing how they would identify and respond to potential threats ahead of anticipated changes to border arrangements. And a Gibraltar-based Royal Navy dive team have been exercising with Moroccan counterparts. Working from HMS Dagger, they carried out a search and recovery scenario using sonar equipment to locate a simulated casualty. It was the second such exercise between the Royal Navy and Morocco. Your weather, bright and fine, with a high of 28. That's the latest. I'm George Tabulle.
8: BBC News with Moira Alderson. The Russian-appointed governor of occupied Crimea has suspended fuel sales to the public and commercial businesses in response to growing Ukrainian attacks on supply lines and infrastructure. Ukraine's President Volodymyr Zelensky praised his forces for overnight long-range strikes on Russian fuel and military targets. Nick Beek has the latest from the Ukrainian capital, Kyiv.
9: Moscow-appointed officials in occupied Crimea had already introduced limits on the sale of fuel, but this appears to be the most significant restriction so far. Petrol will be reserved for the military and for government agencies only. Russian officials said 4 people were killed in the latest strikes in the peninsula. Ukrainian officials said 9 people had been killed in Russian attacks over the past 24 hours. Ukraine's drone strikes are having an impact beyond Crimea. This week, there was a major attack on a refinery in Moscow, for which the Kremlin has promised to retaliate.
8: Negotiators from Iran and the United States are in Switzerland for talks aimed at extending their ceasefire into a long-term peace deal. The ceasefire has already proved fragile. On Saturday, Iran said it was closing the Strait of Hormuz because of Israel's continuing military operations against Hezbollah in Lebanon. Charlotte Gallagher is following events from Jerusalem.
10: Definitely the Strait of Hormuz and Lebanon, two of the first things that both sides will want to talk about. And then they have very different priorities of things they want to get sorted pretty quickly. So the US, they want a pledge from Iran that it will never build a nuclear weapon, and they want enriched uranium disposed of. Now for Iran, something that's really important to them is getting sanctions lifted. They want to sell oil on the open market, and they want their assets unfrozen.
8: India is rerunning its fiercely competitive annual examination for millions of aspiring medical students today after last month's exam was scrapped following leaks. The competition for places has created opportunities for India's organised criminal networks to profit from exam fraud, as Tom Bailey reports.
11: The national test to enter India's medical colleges is intensely competitive, with this year around 2.2 million students competing for just over 100,000 undergraduate places. The scrapping of last month's original exam triggered widespread outrage and despair among many of the young people who find themselves facing the daunting process all over again. India's National Testing Agency has insisted that a multi-layered security framework is in place, including restricting access to the Telegram messaging app to ensure a fair and transparent exam this time around.
8: King Charles is to become Britain's first monarch to publish his personal tax bill. Buckingham Palace said the details will be released next week as part of the annual royal financial accounts. They include income tax payments on profits from the King's private estates, including the Duchy of Lancaster. BBC News.
12: 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Coming up, a singer-songwriter from Boston with one of his US hits, James Taylor, and How Sweet It Is.

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Coming up, look out for Luther Vandross, Dolly Parton, Tracy Chapman, Dionne Warwick and The Pretenders, and a great deal more. But right now, here's a man who for many years was lead singer of Roxy Music. This is Brian Ferry and Slave to Love.

country megastar Dolly Parton and Jolene. It's Smooth Sunday on Radio Gibraltar. Arrived George Tabouley. Here's a singer-songwriter from Cleveland, Ohio. Her name is Tracy Chapman. This is the song that launched her career and certainly by far her biggest hit to date. It's called Fast Car. You get a

written by the Bee Gees. That's Dionne Warwick and just about one of her biggest ever hit records called Heartbreaker on Smooth Sunday on Radio Gibraltar.

0: Pretenders. That's a group from the UK led by American singer Chrissy Hynde, and that's called Hymn to Her on Smooth Sunday. You can hear more songs like this on Radio Gibraltar Plus. 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But coming up next, American singer-songwriter Christopher Cross.
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From the movie Endless Love, that is Endless Love by Diana Ross and Lionel Richie. 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Likewise, Lionel Richie also had a career in a band, and that was called the Commodores, before he too moved away and had a very successful solo career. 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I'm George de Boulay. We continue with more great music. Here's another singer who made a name for himself in a group before going solo. His name is Phil Collins. These days he's 75 years old. Started off with Genesis. This is You'll Be In My Heart. It's Phil Collins.

It's Phil Collins here, and You'll Be In My Heart, coming out up Look Out for Breathe and Hands to Heaven. But first, British singer-songwriter from South London by the name of D.C. Lee, and just about the only top 40 hit she ever had. It's called See the Day. It's D.C. Lee.

It was our only top 40 hit, DC Lee and See the Day. I'm George de Bullet. You're with Radio Gibraltar. This is Smooth Sunday. We continue with more smooth songs and a band from London, a four-piece by the name of Breathe. They were big in the 1980s, far more successful in America than their native UK, but this was their only UK top 40 hit and a big top 10 hit as well. This is the sound of Breathe and Hands to Heaven.

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4: From the GBC newsroom at 12. Another stage in the dismantling of the frontier infrastructure has been completed, with the canopy over the vehicle entry into Gibraltar removed and the customs canopy demolished overnight. Work continues tonight, with temporary traffic measures remaining in place until Monday morning, when normal traffic flows are expected to resume. Authorities and banks have been testing Gibraltar's readiness to deal with terrorist financing. The Royal Gibraltar Police Economic Crime Unit has led a first-of-its-kind event looking at how information is shared and threats are tackled. And a search and recovery exercise involving Gibraltar-based Royal Navy divers and the Royal Moroccan Navy has been carried out in Moroccan waters. Your weather, bright and fine, with a high of 28. And that's the latest. I'm George Tabulle.
5: BBC News with Moira Alderson. The Russian-appointed governor of occupied Crimea has suspended fuel sales to the public and commercial businesses in response to growing Ukrainian attacks on supply lines and infrastructure. Sergei Uksyonov said attacks had killed 4 people and wounded 28 others. James Reid has more details.
6: The restrictions on fuel sales in Crimea follow a concerted Ukrainian campaign to cut supplies to the occupied peninsula. Drones have repeatedly hit trucks on the road from Russia, and the link by sea has also been a target. President Zelensky said facilities on both sides of the narrow Kerch Strait were hit overnight, including an oil depot, maritime transport, and air defense systems. Russia seized Crimea in 2014 and used it as a base for the full-scale invasion 8 years later. But Ukraine has never given up its aim of recovering the lost territory.
5: Negotiators from Iran and the United States are in Switzerland for talks aimed at extending their 60-day ceasefire into a long-term peace deal. Iran said Israel's conflict with Hezbollah, Tehran's ally in Lebanon, would top the agenda. Our BBC Persian correspondent, Kasra Naji, is at the Swiss venue.
7: In the last couple of hours, Pakistani Prime Minister Shahbaz Sharif has also arrived here. And we've been told by the Swiss government, who are organizing this, that this morning various delegations are holding bilateral meetings to discuss the modalities of these talks. And we are expecting Iran and the U.S. to face each other in a direct negotiations with the presence of the Pakistani and Qatar Prime Ministers this afternoon.
5: India is rerunning its fiercely competitive annual examination for millions of aspiring medical students today, after last month's exam was scrapped following leaks. The competition has created opportunities for India's organised criminal networks, as Tom Bailey reports.
8: The national test to enter India's medical colleges is intensely competitive, with this year around 2.2 million students competing for just over 100,000 undergraduate places. The scrapping of last month's original exam triggered widespread outrage and despair among many of the young people who find themselves facing the daunting process all over again. India's National Testing Agency has insisted that a multi-layered security framework is in place, including restricting access to the Telegram messaging app to ensure a fair and transparent exam this time around.
5: Colombians will vote today in a presidential runoff, with the two candidates offering starkly different approaches to rising criminal and political violence. The right-wing candidate, Abelardo de la Espriella, has promised to use military force to crush drug cartels and rebels. His left-wing rival, Iván Cepeda, wants to prioritise negotiations to achieve peace. BBC News.
9: 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I'm George the Bully with soft rock, soul and love songs coming up. More great music for you. Starting off with a lady who used to be known as Baby Spice of the Spice Girls. It's Emma Bunton.

It was his biggest hit. That's Labby Siffre and Something Inside So Strong on Smooth Sunday on Radio Gibraltar. Coming up, more great music for you. We have Whitney Houston, Earth, Wind and Fire, as well as Randy Crawford, Wet, Wet, Wet, and Dr. Hook, and more. But right now, he was a huge star of the 1960s, a major soul artist, Sam Cooke and Wonderful World.

Earth, Wind and Fire there, and Fantasy. It's a smooth Sunday on Radio Gibraltar. Coming up right now, a lady who's famous for songs like Almaz and One Day I'll Fly Away. She's also famous for this song called Rainy Night in Georgia. This is Randy Crawford. Over

From Scotland, that's Wes, Wes, Wes, and Sweet Surrender. I'm George the Bully. You are with Radio Gibraltar. This is Smooth Sunday, coming up right now. A band from Union City, New Jersey. It's Dr. Hook and a little bit more.

0: It's Dr. Hook and a little bit more. You're with Radio Gibraltar. I'm George Tabouley. It's a smooth Sunday. Coming up, we have Justin Hayward, Journey, Daniel Panter, Dan Hartman, Aretha Franklin, and more.
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and singer Leon Bridges with Texas Sun. It's Smooth Sunday, it's Radio Gibraltar. Now here's a band from San Francisco by the name of Jenny, one of my personal favourites from them. This is called Open Arms.

I Can Dream About You. That's Dan Hartman on Radio Gibraltar and Smooth Sunday, where we carry on with a lady known as the Queen of Soul, Aretha Franklin. She's had a total of 16 top 40 hits, sold over 75 million records worldwide.

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4: From the GBC newsroom at 1. The canopy over the vehicle entry into Gibraltar has been removed, with the customs canopy also demolished as work continues overnight on dismantling the frontier infrastructure. The Royal Gibraltar Police's Economic Crime Unit has staged Gibraltar's first terrorist financing exercise. Banks and government agencies took part in a simulated scenario aimed at testing how they would identify and respond to potential threats ahead of anticipated changes to border arrangements. And a Gibraltar-based Royal Navy dive team have been exercising with Moroccan counterparts. Working from HMS Dagger, they carried out a search and recovery scenario using sonar equipment to locate a simulated casualty. It was the second such exercise between the Royal Navy and Morocco. Your weather, bright and fine with a high of 28. That's the latest. I'm George Tabulle.
5: BBC News with Moira Alderson. The Russian-appointed governor of occupied Crimea has suspended fuel sales to the public and commercial businesses in response to growing Ukrainian attacks on supply lines and infrastructure. Sergei Uksyonov said fuel would only be sold to state enterprises supporting normal functions. President Volodymyr Zelensky praised his forces for the long-range strikes. Nick Beek is in Kyiv.
6: This impact that we're seeing now is that the Moscow-appointed governor of Crimea, which of course illegally occupied annexed by the Russians, he is now saying that if you're a private individual or a business, you can't buy fuel there. This is a new level. It means that fuel's only being given out to the military and those deemed to be absolutely essential to the security of the place. So all this does suggest that the Ukrainian strategy is working in this respect.
5: Negotiators from Iran and the US are in Switzerland for talks aimed at extending their 60-day ceasefire into a long-term peace deal. Iran said Israel's conflict with Hezbollah, Tehran's ally in Lebanon, would top the agenda. Before boarding his flight to Switzerland, J.D. Vance told reporters the clashes in Lebanon were, in his words, getting better. He set out goals for the talks.
7: I can only be there for a day or two. I think we're hopefully making progress on the nuclear issue, make progress on the Lebanon fire issue.
5: Kazra Naji from BBC Persian is at the Swiss venue.
8: Absolutely most important issue, the issue of the war in Lebanon for both Iran and the US. The Iranian side has come here basically to demand that the end to the war in Lebanon was the first and foremost condition for Iran to come to these talks.
5: India is rerunning its fiercely competitive annual examination for millions of aspiring medical students today, after last month's exam was scrapped following leaks. The competition for places has created opportunities for India's organised criminal networks to profit from exam fraud, as Tom Bailey reports.
9: India's National Testing Agency has insisted that a multi-layered security framework is in place, including restricting access to the Telegram messaging app to ensure a fair and transparent exam this time around. The row, alongside a separate controversy related to high school testing, has sparked youth-led protests across the country and helped fuel the rise of the satirical Cockroach People's Party, which has attracted millions of followers since its launch last month.
5: Colombians will vote today in a presidential runoff, with the two candidates offering starkly different approaches to rising criminal and political violence. The right-wing candidate has promised to use military force to crush drug cartels and rebels. His left-wing rival wants to prioritise negotiations to achieve peace. BBC News.
4: 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I'm George de Boulay. We continue with more great music and a band from London with one of their five top 40 hits. It's Supertramp and Give a Little.

0: It's Bill Withers and Oh Yeah.
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0: 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In terms of flights, one more for today. That's the British Airways from Heathrow. And we have two cruise liners in port, the Arcadia and the Azamara Journey. Both will be with us till 8 o'clock this evening. Now, on Smooth Sunday. On Radio Gibraltar, we continue with more great music for you. This is David Graham, or should I say David Grant and Jackie Graham, and Mated.

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You're with Radio Gibraltar. I'm George de Boulay. You are listening to Smooth Sunday, where coming up we have the Eagles and Heart. But right now, from Minneapolis, Minnesota, here's the megastar, whose real name was Prince Rogers Nelson, but better known to one and all as Prince. This is Diamonds and Pearls. This will be-

From Los Angeles, California, that's the mega band Eagles and Take It to the Limits on Smooth Sunday on Radio Gibraltar. Coming up right now, we have a band from Seattle led by sisters Anne and Nancy Wilson. They're called Heart, and this is a song that became their biggest hit record. It's called Alone.

0: It's Heart and Alone. You're with Radio Gibraltar. It's Smooth Sunday. Coming up, we have Peter and Gordon, Rose Royce, Stevie Wonder and Elvin Bishop. Coming up next with What You're Made Of, Lucy Silvers.
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It's Smooth Sunday on Radio Gibraltar. I'm George Tabole. Now here we have a Motown megastar. It's Stevie Wonder and Lately.

Stevie Wonder there, and lately you've been listening to Smooth Sunday on Radio Gibraltar. That's about it from me, but of course Radio Gibraltar continues with a choice of listening on our main service right after local news headlines and BBC World Service news. You can hear Totally 80s, then at 4 o'clock it's non-stop music throughout the rest of the day. At the same time, that's 2 o'clock, Radio Gibraltar Plus comes on the air with its more soothing sounds. All networks reunite for breakfast at 7 o'clock tomorrow morning. But I'm playing out with one more song. A singer-songwriter and a blues guitarist by the name of Elvin Bishop. He's a man who only had one hit record, and you're about to hear it now. So here it is, Elvin Bishop, Fooled Around and Fell in Love.

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5: From the GBC newsroom at 2. Another stage in the dismantling of the frontier infrastructure has been completed, with the canopy over the vehicle entry into Gibraltar removed and the customs canopy demolished overnight. Work continues tonight, with temporary traffic measures remaining in place until Monday morning, when normal traffic flows are expected to resume. Authorities and banks have been testing Gibraltar's readiness to deal with terrorist financing. The Royal Gibraltar Police Economic Crime Unit has led a first-of-its-kind event looking at how information is shared and threats are tackled. And a search and recovery exercise involving Gibraltar-based Royal Navy divers and the Royal Moroccan Navy has been carried out in Moroccan waters. Your weather, bright and fine, with a high of 28. And that's the latest. I'm George Tabulle.
6: BBC News with Moira Alderson. Talks about the details of a long-term peace deal to end the war between the United States and Iran have started in Switzerland. State TV in Iran is reporting that Israel's conflict with Hezbollah, Tehran's ally in Lebanon, is being discussed. Kasra Naji is at the Swiss venue.
7: Lebanon and the continued Israeli attacks on Lebanon in the past few days managed to basically put spanner in the works of these talks. These talks were supposed to happen on Friday, and now we are on Sunday. 2 days later, these talks are starting. Apparently, the fighting in southern Lebanon has stopped. Iranians are insisting that the ceasefire has to include Lebanon and in all fronts.
6: Israel is insisting it will continue to occupy southern Lebanon. Its defense minister said troops would continue to be based there to protect communities in the north of Israel. The Russian-appointed governor of occupied Crimea has suspended fuel sales to the public and commercial businesses in response to growing Ukrainian attacks on supply lines and infrastructure. Sergei Uksyonov said attacks had killed 4 people and wounded 28 others. James Reid has more details.
8: The restrictions on fuel sales in Crimea follow a concerted Ukrainian campaign to cut supplies to the occupied peninsula. Drones have repeatedly hit trucks on the road from Russia, and the link by sea has also been a target. President Zelensky said facilities on both sides of the narrow Kerch Strait were hit overnight, including an oil depot, maritime transport, and air defense systems. Russia seized Crimea in 2014 and used it as a base for the full-scale invasion 8 years later. But Ukraine has never given up its aim of recovering the lost territory.
6: More than 2 million aspiring Indian medical students are taking the intensely competitive annual entrance examination after last month's exam was scrapped following leaks. Competition for places has fueled a vast coaching industry and created opportunities for India's criminal networks to profit from exam fraud, as Tom Bailey reports.
9: The national test to enter India's medical colleges is intensely competitive, with this year around 2.2 million students competing for just over 100,000 undergraduate places. The scrapping of last month's original exam triggered widespread outrage and despair among many of the young people who find themselves facing the daunting process all over again. India's National Testing Agency has insisted that a multi-layered security framework is in place, including restricting access to the Telegram messaging app to ensure a fair and transparent exam this time around.
6: Bangladesh's Prime Minister Tariq Rahman has embarked on his first overseas trip since taking office in February. He's visiting Malaysia and China to try to strengthen economic ties with Asian partners. BBC News.
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11: Hi there, off we go then to the 1980s, this time to catch up with Boy George, Bruce Hornsby, Jennifer Rush, and in for a chat later, Belinda Carlisle. This very week in 1983, astronaut Sally Ride went where no American woman had ever gone before.
12: We had a good deploy and the sunfield's closing out. We'll be with you in a minute.
13: That's great, Sally.
11: But we start with Duran Duran announcing a new UK and European tour, which hits the road in October. Following on closely from their summer dates, it starts in Oslo on October the 2nd, then heads to Stockholm, Hamburg and Cologne, before the UK shows begin at Glasgow's OVO Hydro on October the 15th. They'll also play Belfast, Birmingham, Liverpool and Leeds, with Brussels and Paris rounding out the tour for later on this month. And then I think they'll take the rest of the year. Now here's the lads at the very peak of their game and Rio on Totally 80s.

Kate Bush on Totally 80s. She was the subject of a hilarious flash mob just a short while ago in Somerset when about 100 of her fans, fully dressed up as Kate Bush, ran up the famous Catherine Hill in the town of Frome. It looked fantastic. Sadly, I couldn't make it in person. I was there in spirit, though, of course. Now, let's move on to Boy George, who says he'd like to write the UK's next Eurovision entry. He represented San Marino at this year's event, but the song missed out on a place in the final. George says he still loved the experience.

Boy George, who received an LGBT Lifetime Achievement Honour a couple of weeks back, with the prize actually given to him by Jean-Paul Gaultier. Très bien. That was him with Everything I Own on Totally 80s. Now, on to Bruce Hornsby, who's been in touch to tell us his North American tour has been extended and now is running until mid-October. This weekend, you'll find him on stage in Scottsdale, Arizona, but there's also rumours of yet more shows to be announced soon for elsewhere in the world. We'll let you know when you need to get your planner out and get filling in those dates. In the meantime, here comes The Way It Is on Totally 80s.

0: Bruce Hornsby and The Range, The Way It Is on Totally 80s. Right, coming up shortly, we open the show for another all-time 80s top three. If you'd like us to consider your set sometime soon, head into Facebook. You're on the lookout for This Is Totally 80s. Antonia Isla did that recently. Her set kicks off with Boy Meets Girl next.
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0: George Michael's gentle classic A Different Corner is number one in Antonia Isler's all-time 80s top three. In the middle, my favourite of the three, Terence Trent D'Arby, Wishing Well, for no other reason that I like whistling along to it. And at number three, another personal favourite, Boy Meets Girl, Waiting for a Star to Fall. Antonia, I love that set. Thank you very much for getting involved. Let's also mention some more new Facebook friends. Hi to Matt Deering and Rosanna Kirk this time. And still to come in this hour, we're catching up with Belinda Carlisle for a lovely chat and also hearing tunes from Simple Minds, Jennifer Rush, and next, the two Phils, Bailey and Collins.
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What a collaboration. Phil Bailey and Phil Collins, Easy Lover on Totally 80s. Now, let's catch up with one of the biggest voices of the 80s, Jennifer Rush. She appeared on German TV recently talking about her love for the country, where she grew up after her father moved the family to Europe when she was young. She said it was in Munich that she was discovered and launched her career. Now, although there's no release date on this new music, she has confirmed that a new album is in the works as well. So, while we patiently wait for that, let's enjoy this. It's Destiny on Totally 80s.

0: the perfect 80s sing-along, particularly at the end there where it's just la-la-la-ring. Simple Minds, Don't You Forget About Me on Totally 80s, which brings us to special guest time. And recently, Belinda Carlisle was our guest, and she was chatting about how she has no problem performing all of her old hits over and over again live. And the reason?
1: A lot of my songs transcend being music and become moments in people's lives or memories or whatever. I'm really, really lucky that I have an amazing back catalog. I've worked with some of the world's best writers. And, yeah, I mean, a lot of those songs are classic.
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3: 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On the way down the Berlin Wall,
4: 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The sledgehammers in the hands of men not born

0: Bobby Brown in the charts this week in 1989, Every Little Step. In entertainment, the year belonged to Bill and Ted.
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0: A big chart hit from this week in 1989 from Karen White, Superwoman. Coca-Cola had a new commercial.
1: I am the future of the world. I am the hope of my nation.
0: Probably enough for me, a bit on the sweet side. Meanwhile, bitterness was breaking out in UK politics when the Iron Lady's first lieutenant stood up in the House and went on the attack.
2: It's rather like sending your opening batsman to the crease, only for them to find, the moment the first balls are bowled, that their bats have been broken before the game by the team captain.
0: Geoffrey Howe, starting the beginning of the end for Margaret Thatcher. Meanwhile, back in the charts, Guns N' Roses on Totally 80s.

0: Cyndi Lauper, I Drove All Night, top 10 this week in 1989. And yes, Margaret Thatcher was on the way out, but then so was Ronald Reagan.
1: I wasn't a great communicator, but I communicated great things. We meant to change a nation, and instead, we changed the world.
0: On to this week's number one, and it comes from Soul to Soul on Totally 80s.

to Life, number one this very week in 1989. We'll do a different year, 7 days from now, but coming up next, it's the all-time 80s top three chosen by Leo Flores. Leo's going to start with Spandau Ballet.

0: and 11pm on Fridays. 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

0: set of song, Leo Flores and his all-time 80s top three, has Michael Jackson at the top, Billie Jean. In the middle, Michael Cimbello, Maniac. My favourite this time is at number three, Spandau Ballet, Gold. Leo, I love that set, though. Thank you very much for getting in touch. Let's also mention some new Facebook friends again. Hi this time to Paula McNeil and Hunter Franklin. And still to come on the show this time, we've got some cracking songs yet to play from New Order, Milli Vanilli, and next, Carly Simon.
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8: Yes,

totally 80s, Carly has apparently got some unfulfilled ambitions. What are they, and how's she going to go about fulfilling them? Well, we'll find out in 7 days' time, when she's our special guest. Back to this week, though, and Fab Morvan from Milli Vanilli has pulled out of America's Freedom 250 concert series in Washington, D.C. He had been due to perform as part of the Great American State Fair, which runs from June the 25th to July 10th on the National Mall. He says, though, that the controversy about the event has become too much and said it wasn't what he signed up for. Well, you won't see him live, unfortunately, but enjoy him now as part of Milli Vanilli, Girl, I'm Gonna Miss You, on Totally 80s.

Millie Vanilli still sounds good. Girl, I'm Gonna Miss You on Totally 80s. Now, let's move on to New Order, because The Best of New Order and the remix album The Rest of New Order are being brought together for the first time as a lovely limited 4 CD package. The new edition adds rare and previously

release mixes, and if you want it, get ready with your readies on July the 17th. And of course, this one will feature Large. It's Blue Monday on Totally 80s.

0: This is Gary King. That's it for Totally 80s. But do join me again in 7 days' time when my special guest will be Carly Simon. And I might play your all-time 80s top three. Let me see those tunes by heading into Facebook and finding us there under This Is Totally 80s.
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2: I think my hair stopped growing. 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I called Phil a couple times. 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He said go easy on yourself, but what does that even mean? 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

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And every once in a while, I start texting, write a paragraph.

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1: 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But wait a minute, isn't this?
0: Yeah, yes it is.
1: But I thought the old lady dropped it into the ocean in the air.
0: Well, baby, I went down and got it for you.

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